Cedardale Grand Entry. Ladies and gentlemen, welcome to the 25th Annual Chambers Farm Gathering 2005. Let them hear it as our Grand Entry comes into the arena, our color guard, bringing in our Eagles staff, Daniel Laws, Vietnam veteran, U.S. Army, awarded the Congressional Medal of Honor. Carrying the American flag, James Greyhawk, U.S. Army, Vietnam veteran. Carrying the black POW flag, Blaine Martin, ex-POW, Vietnam veteran, U.S. Navy. Carrying the red POW flag, John Nasavia, U.S. Air Force, Vietnam veteran. Western Cherokee flag, Bill Gingras, Vietnam veteran, U.S. Army and U.S. Air Force. Eastern Cherokee flag, Harold Fraser, U.S. Navy, Vietnam veteran. Carrying the Purple Heart flag, Yellow Otter, U.S. Air Force, and the Iroquois flag, Phil Robinson, U.S. Army. Directly behind our color guard, carrying our Armed Forces flags, are invited and honored veteran. Now entering the arena, ladies and gentlemen, our head man, head lady, chosen to lead our dancers, Jason Thigpen, Mary Ellen Hallmark, coming in directly behind our head man, head lady, our beautiful ladies, the Eagle Feather. Ladies, traditional dancers, they are highly respected in our culture. They are the givers of life, the future of our

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Take it away. Hookah.

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1: Welcome to everybody here. Today is a very special day here at the Gathering of Nations, a one-of-a-kind kind of day. Last May, a couple of weeks after Gathering of Nations ended, a fancy dancer by the name of Spike Draper, a 15-time champion here at the Gathering of Nations, from Kirtland, New Mexico, passed away in a sudden and tragic accident. Today being Spike Draper Day, we want to start with all of our fancy dancers dancing in honor of Spike. 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

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If

Hello, my name is Linda Grove DeWolf, and this week's Ute word is Mike Boone. That means, hello, my relatives. In a sentence, you might say to a large group of Ute people, Mike Boone. This week's Ute word is Mike Boone. That means, hello, my relatives.

0: 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Van will depart to Elder Services at 9 a.m. Lunch will be provided. 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

0: Tanse, I'm Jared Martineau, and this is Reclaimed. 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
1: Live from NPR News, I'm Lakshmi Singh. The latest round in the midterm election year fight is being held today across Nevada, North Dakota, South Carolina, and Maine. Maine is one of those states where Democrats see a path to winning the U.S. Senate. But NPR's Sage Miller reports the party's hopes for ousting longtime Republican incumbent Susan Collins rests with Graham Plattner, the presumptive Democratic nominee whose campaign has been riddled with controversy.
2: Plattner is a combat veteran turned oyster farmer. He's a political newcomer, and he's had to answer a lot about his past since launching his campaign less than a year ago. Most recently, the New York Times published a story where Plattner's previous romantic partners described him as toxic and as a person who does not respect women. Plattner spoke to our colleagues at Maine Public, saying he believes these stories serve as a distraction away from the political movement he is building. He also told Maine Public he doesn't think his past will haunt him at the primary ballot box.
1: NPR's Sage Miller. The Pentagon says a U.S. military helicopter went down near the Strait of Hormuz yesterday. Two crew members were safely rescued. U.S. Central Command disclosed the information this morning, but President Trump confirmed it last night. NPR's Greg Myrie reports U.S. forces are in the area enforcing a U.S. naval blockade.
3: The two crew members in the Apache helicopter crashed as they were patrolling near the coast of Oman and not far from the Strait of Hormuz. U.S. Central Command

0: Man said they were rescued in the early hours of Tuesday, about 2 hours after the crash. Both are in stable condition. The military statement said the cause was under investigation. There have been no reports of hostilities in that area. U.S. forces are operating close to the strait, but generally not inside it, to enforce the U.S. blockade of ships going to or from Iranian ports. Iran is enforcing its own blockade. Few oil tankers or other commercial ships are passing through the Gulf due to the dueling blockades. Greg Myrie, NPR News, Tel Aviv.
1: Gas prices remain high with no end in sight. They're taking a toll on people's budgets, NPR's Jennifer Ludden reports.
2: In South Carolina, Mabel Lago and her husband have put off their plan for long road trips in retirement, but she worries they'll run out of time.
3: At some point, you don't want to drive at a certain age.
2: In Ohio, middle school music teacher Matt Kiesel has seen the cost of his hour-long commute double. Come fall, he's considering staying part-time with siblings in the city where his job is.
4: But then again, I'm away from my family and I'm away from my kids and my partner, and I don't want to have to do that.
2: Some can't get to work at all because of high prices. Alan Bashir at the United Way helpline in Baltimore says a recent caller worried she'd be fired after missing 2 days.
5: Because, you know, she couldn't pay for her fuel for her car.
2: And there was little help Bashir could offer.
1: That's Jennifer Ludden. It's NPR. Pope Leo XIV stepped into Spain's culture wars during a visit to Barcelona today. The American pontiff upset some local soccer fans by revealing he backed Real Madrid, a team often seen as a symbol of central power in Spain. However, Pope Leo might have gotten back in the good graces of at least some local residents when he initiated a prayer service at Barcelona's cathedral today, speaking in Catalan, switching between it and Spanish. Catalan was suppressed during the Franco dictatorship and is widely viewed as central to a regional push for independence. Health Secretary Robert F. Kennedy Jr. says future doctors will now need stronger knowledge of nutrition-based medicine before they can obtain a license to practice. NPR's Maria Godoy reports.
6: Kennedy announced the change at a press conference Monday. He said nutrition will now account for about 15% of the content on the three-step medical licensing exams that medical students are required to take in the U.S.
7: That means nutrition will no longer sit at the margins of medical education. It will shape what students learn, what physicians master, what licensing boards assess, and ultimately how patients receive care.
6: The groups that agreed to the plan include the National Board of Medical Examiners and the National Board of Osteopathic Medical Examiners. Maria Godoy, NPR News.
1: I'm Lakshmi Singh, NPR News.
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1: A federal lawsuit aims to undo a century-old law that sets aside land for Native Hawaiians. The Hawaiian Homes Commission Act was originally designed to protect ancestral lands for Native Hawaiian families against dispossession. Now a non-Native citizen says it's unconstitutional. We'll find out what's behind the challenge on the next Native America Calling.
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Welcome to Native America Calling. I'm Sean Spruce. A new federal lawsuit is taking aim at over 200,000 acres of land set aside for Native Hawaiians. The legal battle puts a century of hard-won victories by Native Hawaiians in serious jeopardy. It's one in a series of challenges against practices that specifically benefit Native Hawaiians who don't enjoy the same political status as Native Americans. Coming up, we'll break down the implications of this high-stakes suit. That's after the news.

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Coming up next at 10 o'clock is Drum Beats in the Night.

0: Thank you very, very much, Big Bear. Beautiful singing.
1: All right, we're going to go to our host, the Owlbear. 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

Of course, I'm digging deep into the mainstream archives for some of these classics, including one from Luke Roberts and Kurt Weill. In fact, they're coming up in just a few. Later on is Sundad, one from Bleak Mystique, Louis Capaldi, Mexican Institute of Sound, and a whole lot more. Getting back to Kurt Weill and Luke Roberts, now I talk about Kurt all the time. Luke is a Nashville-based indie folk artist, who is in the lineage of artists like Townes Van Zandt and Bonnie Prince Billy. Teaming up for the classic Love EP, Turn It Up with the title track. And don't go anywhere, we're just getting going on the Main Street.

I do have one humble request, and that is that there's some blues at my funeral as well. It's Travis Bolt from his Burning Bridges release on the mainstream. We also heard Triathlon's Clover, Vincent's Howard Zinn, and from Luke Roberts and Kurt Vile, it was the title track of their 2025 Classic Love EP that got us into the set. I'm Brett Mabee. Always, I look forward to hearing from you, so give me a call at 1-888-362-9970. The phone number for all things Turtle Island Tunes Full Moon Radio. Press 1 for the mainstream, 2 for Gyno, and 3 for more information about the Full Moon Radio itself. As we look ahead into the remainder of the hour, 1 for Métis singer Burke Jodwin. I also have some Native Pool Boy coming up in the second half, but more immediately is Lolo Zuai, and this one from Baby Storm. Born and raised in Yonkers, she started pursuing music seriously in 2019 and became one of the big TikTok stars. Enjoy alt disco, and I'll be back before you know it on the mainstream.

At the halfway point of this hour's listening, a shout out to friends who are dialed in the KSDP, AM 830 in and around Sandpoint, Alaska. If you're just now getting here, you've missed a lot, so get caught back up a number of different ways. You can always catch the mainstream with Brett Mabee on the Full Moon Radio every Monday through Friday from 9 a.m. to noon and 9 p.m. to midnight Eastern Time. In addition to incredible indigenous music of all genres, 24/7 on the Full Moon Radio itself. And not only can you put the free Live 365 app on your smartphone or tablet, you can also install it on your Apple TV, Fire Stick, or Roku. So plenty of ways to enjoy some music with me, and the audio fun is just getting going. So as always, stay in touch. Before the hour is up is one from Louis Capaldi. I'll join you again after one from my friend Alexa Dawson and her band Halion. Right now, it's one of Denver's most exciting young indie alt bands. Of course, I've featured Bleak Mystique on the mainstream for a number of years now. They're still going strong, and without further ado, it's Indie Rock Coffee Shop getting us back into this hour of music on the mainstream.

Well, I'll take you back to July 4th, 1969. I was walking around Potter's Lake with my new hippie friends while they were setting off the fireworks down at Memorial Stadium. Well, we were walking around that dark park, and there was old Billy Spears playing fiddle right on the path, and that's what this song is all about.

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Evening sky lit up with patriotic fireworks. I come across old Billy playing fiddle in the dark. I felt a bolt of lightning

Fiddleton by watching Billy Spears. It's something that stayed with me in spite of all the years. Why, you just dance around the melody, the fiddle does the rest. When you're keeping up with Billy, you keep up with the best. When Billy played the fiddle, he could really make it sing. You could hear him in the wee hours, cutting through most anything. He played it fast, he played it right, he walked

Lawrence Fiddle Road, winding down a somewhat folky second half of that set anyway. We also heard from Burke Jodwin and Louis Capaldi, and a lot more great music during that second half. As always, I wish I could stay here with you all day. I can offer the next best thing, which is that you tune in digitally at mainstreamradio.net. But you know me, and you know that I have a great love for the magic of radio. So I always encourage you as well to check your local listings for the next time you can dial in there. And before this hour is up, we'll be hearing from Janelle Manoa, one from Molly O'Bomswin, and this one from the Mexican Institute of Sound and the Meridian Brothers, which is actually basically one man, Elvis Alvarez, a Colombian singer who blends a lot of different genres, including cumbia and psychedelic rock, even some music concrete, which influenced some of the Beatles' more experimental works in the mid-1960s. Without further ado, turn it up with El Campeón and

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1: Coming up after the news, World Book Club with me, Josie Long. 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

0: Congress has passed a $70 billion package to fund immigration enforcement programs through the end of President Trump's term. Democrats had tried to block the funding. They pointed to the killing of two American citizens this year by federal agents in Minnesota. Republicans used a budget maneuver to get around Democratic objections. President Trump is scheduled to sign the measure into law later this morning. The World Cup starts tomorrow in Mexico, and the U.S. team plays its first game on Friday in Los Angeles. Host cities in North America are ready to welcome guests. NPR's Windsor Johnston reports on organizing efforts in Kansas City, Missouri.
1: Regional planners estimate the World Cup could bring as many as 650,000 visitors to the Kansas City metro area over the course of the games. Pam Kramer is CEO of KC 2026, the local organizing committee. She says visitors are beginning to arrive, including teams using the city as a training base.
2: When you watch Team Argentina move from their hotel to their training site and fans are lining the street, and just get a glimpse of Lionel Messi, that tells us something is starting to happen here in Kansas City.
1: Organizers say thousands of volunteers and a regional transportation network are in place ahead of the first match on June 16th. Windsor Johnston, NPR News.
0: Game 4 is tonight in the NBA Finals. The New York Knicks will again host the San Antonio Spurs in New York City. The Knicks lead the NBA series 2-1. I'm Corva Coleman, NPR News.
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4: Good morning. The time is 6 minutes after 6 o'clock. You are tuned in to KSUT Public Radio on this Wednesday. It's June 10th. And it is time for a look at our weather forecast. Well, once again, another red flag warning across southwest Colorado today. That's for extreme wildfire danger. The hours are 10 a.m. until 10 p.m. Winds may not be quite as strong as yesterday, but gusts up to 35 miles per hour are still in the forecast. Afternoon highs will hit the low 70s in Silverton, upper 80s in Pagosa Springs and Durango, while Cortez and Farmington edge into the low 90s. Breezy conditions will continue into the evening, and overnight lows will range from the low 40s to low 50s across southwest Colorado, while northwest New Mexico settles into the upper 50s. A fire weather watch has already been scheduled across southwest Colorado for Thursday. The extended forecast is calling for sunny and windy days to continue through the end of the week and into the weekend, with only a few degree variation in temperature ranges each day. There may be a slight chance of afternoon showers and thunderstorms popping up across the mid to higher elevations over the weekend, while northwest New Mexico remains hot and dry. 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
5: It's Morning Edition from NPR News. I'm Michelle Martin.
6: And I'm Steve Inskeep. The United States and Iran are redefining the word ceasefire, trading attacks with each other.
5: A U.S. helicopter went down on Monday near the Strait of Hormuz. The U.S. blamed Iran. And late Tuesday, the U.S. struck Iranian air defenses and radar sites in what it called a proportional response. Iranian officials say they did not target the U.S. helicopter, suggesting it went down in an accident. So Iran responded to the U.S. response with missiles.
6: NPR White House correspondent Franco Ordonez has been following all of this. Franco, good morning.
7: Good morning, Steve.
6: Okay, so it was a little murky exactly how this chopper went down. So what is the U.S. thinking that led them to respond with airstrikes?
7: Yeah, I mean, I think it's a matter of U.S. credibility. It is murky, but Trump is calling it an attack. And the thinking is that not responding could have been seen by Iran as weakness. I mean, even though troops were okay, they were in that helicopter, Mona Yacoubian, a former State Department official who now works at the Center for Strategic and International Studies, told me that Trump is basically in this no-win situation. And that's because he probably can't let this one go unanswered, but also because of the great lengths that he's already gone to de-escalate.
8: And this is a dynamic that probably has been playing out for a little while in terms of the president threatening action and then at the last minute finding an off-ramp.
7: But obviously responding also opened the door to further

0: Pipkin reports, that can make new approvals tricky.
1: Bemotrizinol has long been an active ingredient in sunscreen sold in Europe and Asia. And for the last 20 years, a company called DSM Nutritional Products LLC has been trying to get it approved in the U.S. The FDA announced this week that it added bemotrizinol to the list of permitted sunscreen ingredients. The new ingredient protects against UVA and UVB rays, the agency says, and it's safe to use for adults and children 6 months and older. Products containing this ingredient aren't on store shelves yet, but should be in the next few months. Sydney Lupkin, NPR News.
0: In men's pro hockey, the Stanley Cup final is now tied at 2 games apiece. The Carolina Hurricanes beat the Vegas Golden Knights last night 5-3. They'll move to Raleigh, North Carolina tomorrow night for Game 5. In the NBA Finals, Game 4 is tonight. The New York Knicks will again welcome the San Antonio Spurs in Madison Square Garden. The Knicks lead the series 2-1. This is NPR.
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3: Good morning. The time is 7:06. Time for another look at the KSUT weather forecast on this Wednesday, June 10th. 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Southwest Colorado will once again go under a red flag warning for extreme wildfire danger. That's from 10 a.m. until 10 p.m. Winds may not be quite as strong as yesterday, but gusts up to 35 miles per hour are still in the forecast. Today's high temperatures will hit the low 70s in Silverton, upper 80s in Pagosa. Durango might get to 90 degrees, while Cortez and Farmington will edge into the low 90s by a degree or two additionally. And breezy conditions will continue into the evening. Overnight lows will range from the low 40s to low 50s across southwest Colorado. Northwest New Mexico will settle into the upper 50s. A fire weather watch has already been scheduled across southwest Colorado for Thursday. And the extended forecast is calling for more of the same, sunny and windy days continuing through the end of the week and into the weekend, with only a few degree variation in temperature ranges each day. There may be a slight chance of afternoon showers and thunderstorms popping up across the mid to higher elevations over the weekend, but it doesn't look like northwest New Mexico has got any chance of precipitation over the next 7 to 10 days.
4: 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I'm Michelle Martin.
5: And I'm Steve Inskeep. We have results from multiple primary elections this morning.
4: Maine, Nevada, North Dakota, and South Carolina picked their general election contenders in several high-profile matchups.
5: NPR's Sage Miller is following it all. Sage, good morning.
6: Good morning.
5: Let's begin with the Maine story. I mean the Maine primary. Who won?
6: Okay, it's going to be a matchup between Democrat Graham Platner and longtime Republican Senator Susan Collins. But Steve, this outcome was predictable. Both candidates just didn't have a serious primary challenge. Mm-hmm. But I want to spend a minute discussing the importance of this race. Democrats have their eyes set on taking control of the Senate in November. In order to accomplish that lofty goal, they need to beat Susan Collins. And the thing with Collins is that she's just no stranger to a competitive race. But what could be a weak spot for Collins is that while she isn't a Trump loyalist, she is still a Republican, and in a time where Trump is unpopular nationally and in the state, her party affiliation could hurt her.
5: I know that Democrats are excited about Graham Platner, but of course he also has faced a stream of revelations about his past. NPR's Leila Fadel interviewed him, in which he talked about some of the revelations, and then within a day or two there were more revelations. Is this not really affecting Democratic voters at all?
6: So it may be, but we just don't really know the outcome of that yet. We'll find out more in the general. But Platner really does believe that his platform and his personal transformation is enough for voters. But he has had a lot to answer to since launching his campaign in August. Most recently, the New York Times published a story where previous romantic partners called Platner toxic and someone who does not respect women. But many politicians have survived scandals these days. While Platner's past may have resulted in him dropping out at one point in time, that's just not the political landscape today, Steve.
5: Okay, let's go to some of the other states that Michelle mentioned. South Carolina, the governor's race, the governor's primary is not decided.
6: Oh, no. The race is not over because it's heading to a runoff. The candidates have dwindled down, though, to South Carolina Lieutenant Governor Pamela Evett. And

0: Now, you're working on one last Soundgarden album with Chris Cornell's voice. What can you tell us about that?
1: We were in the process of writing for an album, and we were in the process of recording material for the album when Chris passed. Chris was demoing vocals for these songs to share, you know, melodic and lyrical ideas. So we had a lot of things to work with. We didn't have a complete set, and it required that the surviving members of the band all complete their work. We're very proud, and it's easily the most evocative emotionally of anything we've ever done. And at the same time, we're very proud and very satisfied with what we're doing.
0: Well, we'll look forward to it when it comes out. That's Kim Thiel, guitarist with Soundgarden. His new memoir is called A Screaming Life. Kim, thank you very much.
1: Thank you very much.
0: If you or someone you know is in crisis, call or text the National Suicide and Crisis Lifeline at 988. This is NPR News.
2: 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But right now it is time for today's River Flow Report on this Wednesday, June 10th. 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They're on the banks of the Animas River in Durango at 360 South Camino del Rio. 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And the Animas River at Durango is running at 765 cubic feet per second. Yesterday it was flowing at 756. The average flow rate for the state is 3,048 CFS. The Animas River at Farmington is at 626. Yesterday, it was at 590. The average flow for this date is 3,142 cubic feet per second. The San Juan River at Pagosa Springs is currently at 203. Yesterday's flow rate was 238. The average flow for today on the San Juan through Pagosa is 1,428. The release of the San Juan below Navajo Dam is at 816 CFS, down from yesterday's 940 release, and well below the average release for this date of 2,280. The San Juan River near Bluff, Utah is at 1,150 this morning. Yesterday it was at 1,060. The average flow rate for this date is 5,757 CFS. The Piedra near Arbeliz is at 115 this morning. Yesterday's flow rate was 127, while the average flow for this date is 1,060. The Los Pinos River above Vicedo was at 113 yesterday, while this morning it is at 125. The average flow rate for this date is 580 cubic feet per second. And the Dolores River through town is currently at 184. Yesterday it was at 193. The average flow rate for this date is 1,528 CFS. Now for a look at the Sky Almanac. The sun rose this morning at 5:50, will set at 8:31, giving us 14 hours, 41 minutes of daylight, 35 seconds more than yesterday's total. The waning crescent moon is at 27% visibility. It will set this afternoon at 3:43 and rise tomorrow morning at 2:45. The next new moon phase will occur this coming Sunday, June 14th.
3: Microsoft co-founder Bill Gates appears before members of the House Oversight Committee this morning. The billionaire is expected to face questions behind closed doors about his relationship with the late convicted sex offender Jeffrey Epstein. NPR's Ava Berger reports.
4: Lawmakers have said they are interested in Gates' years-long relationship with Epstein, if Gates knew anything about Epstein's crimes, and who else was in Epstein's orbit. Gates is mentioned hundreds of times in the Department of Justice's Epstein files. An email indicates that Gates traveled on Epstein's private plane, and there are photos of him with Epstein. Gates is one in a litany of connections the disgraced financier made with rich and powerful men. According to the released emails, Gates met with Epstein multiple times after Epstein's 2008 conviction for sex crimes that involved minors. Gates has denied seeing or participating in Epstein's crimes. Survivors of Epstein's abuse say they will continue to fight for justice as the investigation continues. Ava Berger, NPR News.
3: Congress has given final approval to a bill that funds federal immigration enforcement for the next 3 years. The $70 billion measure cleared the House yesterday, 214 to 212, over the objections of Democratic lawmakers. They'd sought changes to how U.S. Immigration and Customs Enforcement agents do their jobs. Much of the money will fund ICE. I'm Dave Mattingly in Washington.
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7: And I'm Michelle Martin. Good morning. Microsoft co-founder Bill Gates is scheduled to appear before members of Congress today. He will take questions from the House Oversight Committee about his relationship with convicted sex offender Jeffrey Epstein. In February, his ex-wife, Melinda French Gates, spoke to NPR's Rachel Martin about emails and other communications involving her former husband that were included in the Epstein files released by the Justice Department. She said it brought back painful times in her marriage.
8: Whatever questions remain there of what I can't even begin to know all of it, those questions are for those people and for even my ex-husband. They need to answer to those things, not me.
7: NPR's Ava Berger has been covering all this. Good morning, Ava.
9: Good morning, Michelle.
7: What is already known about Bill Gates' connection to Jeffrey Epstein?
9: Mm-hmm. Gates is one of many wealthy and high-profile people whose name appears in the Epstein file. His name appears hundreds of times in these files that were released by the Department of Justice. There's an email that indicates that Gates at one point traveled on Epstein's private plane, and there's photos of Gates with Epstein. What Melinda French Gates was responding to was emails in the files that Epstein appears to have sent to himself. They suggest that Bill Gates had additional affairs. He tried to get medication to treat a sexually transmitted infection and was going to give her the medicine without her knowing. His representatives have said all of that is false. And as well, in an emailed statement to NPR in April, a spokesperson said Gates, quote, never witnessed or participated in any of Epstein's illegal conduct, and, quote, is looking forward to answering all the committee's questions to support their important work.
7: What is the committee expected to ask Gates about today?
9: Representative Robert Garcia, the lead Democrat on the committee, told reporters on Tuesday he's interested in what Gates knew about Epstein and who else was in Epstein's orbit, and why Gates had a relationship with Epstein after Epstein's 2008 conviction of sex crimes that involved minors. That's a notable date there. And according to the released emails, Gates met with Epstein multiple times after this conviction.
7: You know, we've seen quite a few high-profile people go to these closed-door transcribed interviews, including former Attorney General Pam Bondi last month. So what are we expecting to learn from this one?
9: Right, Michelle, as you said, it's closed door. So we won't know exactly what happens until the committee releases the transcript, which happens a few days later. That being said, these interviews usually last between 4 to 5 hours, and lawmakers are known to come out and give statements about what they are hearing. Survivors of Epstein's abuse say they want transparency in this investigation, like Annie Farmer. She testified in court that Epstein and his co-conspirator, Ghislaine Maxwell, sexually abused her when she was 16 years old. Here's what she's hoping for today.
10: What we've seen so far is that a lot of people have taken the stance of just wanting to cover for themselves and have not offered real information. And so I think with each person that comes, there's an opportunity to do something different. And I hope that he chooses to do that.
9: As for what might come from this interview, it's hard to say. None of the high-profile appearances so far, like Pam Bondi, have led to any new charges against people mentioned in the files. But committee chair James Comer, a Republican from Kentucky, said the committee has sent two names to the DOJ that they believe are worth further investigation.
7: And what's next in the committee's investigation?
9: The committee plans to hear from some other notable people mentioned in the Epstein files, like billionaire investor Leon Black and former Barclays CEO Jess Staley. And Representative Garcia also said last week that he wants to subpoena Acting Attorney General Todd Blanche and FBI Director Kash Patel about how they handled the files.
7: That is NPR's Ava Berger. Ava, thank you.
9: Thank you.
7: And let me note here that the Gates Foundation is a financial supporter of NPR.
6: China's President Xi Jinping visited North Korea's capital this week. NPR's Anthony Kuhn was covering a summit that was notable partly for what was not said. He joins us from South Korea. Hi there, Anthony.
11: Hey, Steve.
6: Okay, so the outside world mainly worries about North Korea because of its nuclear weapons. But we have no public indication that Xi brought this up. President Xi brought this up with Kim Jong-un, the leader of North Korea. Could they have discussed it privately?
11: It's certainly not impossible, but experts think it's unlikely and not so surprising. First of all, there's a cultural angle. China prefers to raise sensitive issues behind closed doors. They don't want to embarrass their hosts by airing it in public. China's leader Xi Jinping did raise the nuclear issue in 2019, but there's been a shift since about 2023, and they stopped mentioning denuclearization. Experts note that this does not mean that China has necessarily given up on denuclearization. It may be they feel it's, counterproductive to bring it up. So this is more of a tactical shift.
6: Okay, so let's talk about this meeting. The president of China goes across the border to their neighbor, brings a lot of people with him. Why a big delegation?
11: Well, Xi Jinping described his trip to North Korea as a sort of reset, a new starting point for China-North Korea ties. And experts take that to mean that China wants to reassert its influence with North Korea, which had waned since North Korea and Russia signed a mutual defense pact in 2024, and North Korea sent troops to help Russia fight Ukraine. Hmm. Now, Xi Jinping proposed restoring ties by ramping up engagement across the board from top-level political exchanges, economics, trade, culture, law enforcement, and even military ties. And he brought China's defense minister and other officials. Now, what's interesting is North Korean state media did not mention the military cooperation. It's possible they're not comfortable about it, but it certainly raised eyebrows.
6: Well, this is really interesting. So North Korea is trying to play Russia off against China a little bit, trying not to be too dependent on China. Where does the United States fit into all of this?
11: Well, there are questions about how the U.S. should respond. And as you know, there's long been this debate on how to deal with North Korea. Some people advocate getting North Korea to unilaterally denuclearize first and then reward them with the lifting of sanctions, security guarantees, whatever. Others advocate a sort of phased arms control approach in which each move towards denuclearization is then rewarded and the two sides gradually build trust. So I spoke to Andrew Yeo, an Asia expert at the Brookings Institution in Washington, D.C. Here's how he sees it.
12: I think the sentiment has also changed in D.C., where we know that pushing denuclearization is not going to get you anywhere with North Korea. So why bring it up front?
11: And the shift is going on elsewhere. It seems the more nuclear weapons that North Korea builds, the more countries feel they need to shift their approach to the nuclear issue in North Korea.
6: I'm remembering President Trump's first term, Anthony, in which the president made threatening remarks about North Korea, also exchanged what he virtually described as love letters, ended up meeting Kim a couple of times. Any chance that Trump would meet the North Korean leader?
11: Yes, you remember the fire and fury of 2017. Since then, both leaders have expressed a willingness to meet. They talk about their chemistry from back then, but both don't seem to have it high on their agendas. But of all the influential powers we're talking about here, Russia, China, North Korea, and the U.S., the only two leaders who have not met recently are Trump and Kim Jong-un. So there's a logic to it. Andrew Yaw thinks that the North Koreans probably feel that given this background, President Trump offers them the best chance they're going to get for a good deal with the U.S.
6: Hmm. Anthony, thanks so much.
11: Thank you, Steve.
6: NPR's Anthony Kuhn in Seoul. 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
13: I'm Scott Tong. An investigation by the Associated Press and KFF Health News finds immigration facilities are not providing adequate medical care. Detainees are not getting necessary medications on time, infections and cancers are not being treated, and there's inadequate prenatal care. Medical neglect at ICE facilities, next time here and now.
2: Stay with KCG for that next Here Now. That starts at noon. But before that, coming up at 9 o'clock, it's the Wednesday Morning Music Blend. Right now, though, it is time for a look at our weather forecast. 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Another red flag warning across southwest Colorado today. That will start at 10 and run until 10 p.m. Winds may not be quite as strong as yesterday, but gusts up to 35 miles per hour are still in the forecast. Afternoon high temperatures will hit the low 70s up in Silverton. Farmington will top out right around 93 or so. Cortez around 90, Durango 89 or 90, while Pagosa Springs will hit the mid to upper 80s. Breezy conditions will continue into the evening. Overnight lows will range from the low 40s to low 50s across southwest Colorado. Northwest New Mexico will settle into the upper 50s. A fire weather watch has already been scheduled for southwest Colorado tomorrow. The extended forecast is calling for sunny and windy days to continue through the end of the week and into the weekend, with only a few degree variation in temperatures each day.
7: Good morning, I'm Michelle Martin. Serena Williams is back. On Tuesday, the 44-year-old won her first pro tennis match at Queen's Club in London. This after stepping away for 4 years. It was doubles with 19-year-old partner Victoria Mboko. Williams delivered up to 120-mile-an-hour service winners, but gave herself a C-minus grade. The crowd seemed pleased at her performance, but there were some tough critics, her daughters. Williams said after the match, one wanted to know what was for dinner, the other wanted to go to a toy store. It's Morning Edition.
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6: 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I'm Steve Inskeep.
7: And I'm Michelle Martin. Good morning. Canada is best known for its winter sports, but along with the U.S. and Mexico, it's hosting this year's World Cup, which starts tomorrow. Sheena Rossiter reports from Edmonton on World Cup fever starting to take hold.
14: Team Canada fans gather in a bar in downtown Edmonton ahead of one of the pre-World Cup friendly matches.
15: Who's ready to kick off World Cup season?
14: Traditionally, this hasn't been a familiar scene in Canadian bars. Fans gathered supporting the men's soccer team.
16: It's so nice to see the enjoyment of the beautiful game here. There are so many people that are thrilled and excited.
14: Ian Racine is among those fans. Decked from head to toe in the Team Canada kit, he's a fierce supporter of his national team, something that wasn't always in vogue.
16: For years and years, soccer fans in Canada were supporting England or Italy or France or Argentina. Now you're getting to see kids walking around the streets wearing Alphonso Davies jerseys. There's potential in Canada right now.
17: Canada gold at Tokyo 2020!
14: Canada's women have long carried the game, decades of dominance and Tokyo 2020 Olympic gold. They even hosted the Women's World Cup in 2015 to roaring acclaim. Yet now, with ticket prices through the roof, even diehard fans might be shut out of the stadiums in the two Canadian host cities.
18: It feels like the business aspect of the game has taken precedent over every other aspect of the game in the lead up to this World Cup.
14: Rob Nottenboom is president of the Voyagers, a national soccer fan club. He says that the high ticket prices are taking away from real fans.
18: The paying market is not the only aspect of this that needs to be considered. the good of the game and the players and the fan experience should also be something that gets a bit of a higher priority.
14: Tickets in Vancouver and Toronto have soared into the thousands, with some topping $3,000 Canadian. That's over $2,000 US for a single seat. With stadiums reportedly half full ahead of Canada's opener against Bosnia, prices are expected to drop. Still, with a spotlight on the host nation, the World Cup could give the sport a major boost across Canada. Tim Adams is the founder and executive director of Free Play for Kids, an Edmonton-based charity that empowers kids through sports like soccer. He was also the vice chair for the Edmonton bid to be a host city for this World Cup.
19: Canada is this great multicultural country that celebrates people from all around the world, and we have all this amazing athletic and mental talent here that we'd never tap into.
14: He hopes the global presence of this tournament will leave a social legacy and help grow the game on home pitches.
19: I'm sure this event will really help put a spotlight on that. Hey, what's in Canada? If we have a great performance, that spotlight will get bigger and bigger.
14: In their only two World Cup appearances, Canada's men have yet to win a game. If World Cup fever is to stick, they'll need to start winning to advance beyond the group stage. But as every follower of the beautiful game knows, where there's passion, there's hope. For NPR News, I'm Sheena Rossiter in Edmonton.
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2: This is KSUT Public Radio. Regional news is next. Last week, the Bureau of Reclamation announced its plan to manage the Colorado River. The agency says it will use a 10-year framework with specific operating guidelines issued on a 2-year interval. It's a blow to water users and experts hoping for a long-term plan to address warming and drying conditions in the basin. For the Rocky Mountain Community Radio Coalition, here's Carolyn Yanez with the details.
20: Negotiators from both Colorado and Nevada have said they find it hard to imagine renegotiating the river's operating guidelines every 2 years, and many water experts say the same.
21: That makes it really difficult to plan. It makes it difficult to make investments. It creates ongoing uncertainty.
20: That's Chris Winter, an environmental attorney at CU Boulder's law school. He says the fact remains that climate change has worsened drought in the region.
21: And it doesn't really tell us what we need to do to, again, align consumptive use with supply across the basin.
20: A new study from the Colorado River Research Group says that if the next water year is as dry as this one was, reservoir storage in Lakes Powell and Mead would likely be mostly depleted. The study also found that even a very wet year would only provide 2 years of additional water storage before the reservoirs were, once again, at risk of running dry. Caroline Yanez, Rocky Mountain Community Radio.
2: Data centers continue to draw concerns from communities across the Mountain West. The city of Reno in Nevada is the latest to put a moratorium in place, joining Denver and other municipalities. Kat Fullwider brings us the story.
22: The moratorium was initially proposed to last 6 months, during which the city would work on specific regulations for any future development. During yesterday's meeting, Councilmember Devin Reese moved to extend it into 2027.
23: No moratorium can be lifted in the absence of regulations.
22: The decision comes amid intense pressure from environmental groups, Indigenous water protectors, and community members. Concerned citizens called for a pause and even a ban on the centers, citing the large amounts of water needed to power them and potential air, water, and noise pollution. I'm Kat Fullwider.
2: Economic inequality is a top issue for Colorado women and non-binary people. That's according to a recently released statewide poll. The poll helped guide questions at a recent governor candidate forum. For Rocky Mountain Community Radio, here's Aspen Public Radio's Hannah Weaver with the report.
24: The Women's Foundation of Colorado conducted the inaugural poll this spring. 84% of respondents say the cost of living is rising faster than their incomes. The poll finds women are putting off health care, cutting back on retirement savings, and taking on debt as a result. Louise Meyerland is the organization's VP of programs.
0: One woman told us, in order to retire, I would have to sell my home. Someone said, at age 70, I'm still working.
24: The foundation hopes the findings will inform policy and give gubernatorial candidates a sense of what matters to women. For Aspen Public Radio, I'm Hannah Weaver.
2: Pregnancy-related deaths among Indigenous women is higher than any other ethnic group. The Mountain West News Bureau's Yvette Fernandez reports on efforts to address this issue.
1: The circle of life begins with the birth of a child.
3: The Center for Disease Control and Prevention's Hear Her campaign is expanding its outreach with messages supporting healthy pregnancies. 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
3: Data shows the vast majority of maternal deaths occur after giving birth. Yvette Fernandez, the Mountain West News Bureau.
2: 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Also from the Mountain West News Bureau, new research finds that severe droughts may be shrinking the habitats critical to wildlife across our region. And here's Caleb Radel with the story.
8: Researchers analyzed decades of tracking data collected by state agencies on mule deer, black bears, and cougars. They found severe drought can shrink the amount of high-quality habitat, the places animals depend on for food, water, and shelter.
25: And it seems like the effect of drought on habitat is actually worse the higher up the food chain that you go.
8: That's Neil Carter with the University of Michigan, which led the research. During severe droughts, mule deer lost some of their most important habitat. Fawn survival dropped by more than 30%. Black bears also lost critical places for food, water, and cover. And cougars were hit the hardest, losing nearly twice as much prime habitat as mule deer. Researchers say if droughts keep worsening, the animals that hunt may ultimately be most at risk. For the Mountain West News Bureau, I'm Caleb Radel.
2: Indigenous rock art can be found across our region. These petroglyphs are protected by law, but six sites in Wyoming's Bighorn Basin were recently vandalized. For the Mountain West News Bureau, Hannah Haberman has more.
26: The Bureau of Land Management is looking into the damage. At one site, a bonfire was lit below the rock art, causing cracking and discoloration. At that same spot, and several others, people scratched names and phrases onto and around the petroglyphs. Others were shot at with bullets. The BLM says that damage is irreversible. These kinds of sites are protected under the Archaeological Resources Protection Act, and vandalizing them is illegal. A BLM archaeologist says the damage takes away future generations' ability to view this part of our human history. Anyone with tips related to the vandalism can reach out to the BLM's field office in Cody. I'm Hannah Haberman.
2: GEO Group, the corporation that operates immigrant detention facilities nationwide and in Colorado, has sued the state over a new law requiring health and safety inspections. For the Colorado Capital News Alliance, here's Benta Berkland with the story.
27: GEO Group says Colorado's law is unconstitutional because it infringes on federal immigration authority and violates the Supremacy Clause, that the activities of the federal government are free from regulation by any state. GEO is asking the court to block the law's implementation. Governor Jared Polis recently signed it into law. Backers of the law say they've heard disturbing reports of unsafe and unhealthy living conditions for immigrants in detention, and say GEO should be able to prove they meet the basic levels of care.
2: You're listening to Regional News on KSUT Public Radio, and this report comes from Colorado Newsline. Congress must act to shore up Social Security during the next 6 years to avoid an automatic drop-off in benefits in 2032, according to a report released yesterday. The annual update on the Old Age and Survivors Insurance Trust Fund shows that it will, quote, become depleted in the fourth quarter of that year. That's a few months earlier than projected in last year's report. That would lead to recipients receiving 78% of their benefits, the projected yearly income to the trust fund. Unless Congress acts before then, by 2100, benefits would only be 62%, according to the report. That decrease would have a significant impact on the tens of millions of Americans who rely on the program to stay out of poverty, especially retirees. More than 68 million Americans receive Social Security payments this April, according to data from the administration. More than 56 million of the beneficiaries were age 65 or older. 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
2: This is KUTE Ignacio, KDNG Durango, KUSW Flora Vista, and KPGS Pagosa Springs. 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

In the background, Iyabe giving us a song called Thuggin' and Snuggin'. Before that was Young Bird with Chief One. Elk Soldier gave us E-Unit. We also heard from Red Bull with an old traditional drum song. Gray Horse with Missing Warrior. We also had a victory song, the Fort Bethold victory song by Eagle Whistle. And we started this morning off with Scissortail giving us a Pawnee Flag song. Time now is 8:18. 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We also have a lot of social media. You can follow us on Facebook, Instagram, and TikTok. There you go. And YouTube. You can follow us on YouTube. A lot of our news pieces, so if you're really into what's happening into the country, a lot of our news pieces are on our YouTube channel. Just because we can put them there on a longer reel. So, and that's because of Crystal Ashiki. She does that for us. She takes care of all of our social media and our website for the station, for Tribal Radio. So if you have time, give it some time. Huh? Do you like that? Hey. Anyways, so we're going to get back to more music. I know. We're going to stay online here. Going to get to some, let's see, The Tribe, Pipestone, Omaha Whitetail, James Stevenson, and Northern Cree. Just to name a few coming up here in this next half hour. All here on Tribal Radio.

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In the background, Buffalo Spirit with a song called Memories. Before that, we had a World War II veteran song by High Noon. In the 9 o'clock hour, the end of the 8 o'clock hour, before the 9 o'clock hour, we had The Running Man by Eagletail, Young Spirit with the original. 12 Gauge gave us an inner tribal. We also had Painted Horse with a song called Home Stretch. Northern Cree gave us an inner tribal called Come Dance, My Brother, James Stevenson, Love at First Sight, and then we had Omaha Whitetail with The Gate. We're getting into our 9 o'clock hour, about 7 minutes past that. A couple of quick announcements. Southern Ute Committee of Elders will be hosting a town hall meeting. Presentations by Committee of Elders Chairman Byron Frost. This is going to be on Monday, June 15th. They're inviting all Southern Ute Tribal members, Sun Dancers, Bear Dancers, Tribal Elders. Time is going to be from 10 a.m. to 12 p.m. Lunch will be provided. It's going to be at the Southern Ute Museum Large Classroom. For more information, call 970-946-4061. The month of June in the Sun Ute Community Center, they got a lot going on, just so you know. They have on Tuesdays. Oh, no, it's not a running. Okay. It changes up. It changes up every day. And so, Mondays. Well, let's see. Let's go to Wednesday. Today is Wednesday. They have at 9 o'clock body pump. And then at 10:15, shapes. 12:10, they have more body pump. Then they have a break until 5:30. With sprint, and then on to 6 p.m. they have body pump again. Tomorrow, everything starts at 9 a.m. They do have water fitness in the morning, and they have 6:15 a.m. classes, yoga, strength development, and sprint from 6:15, 6:30 to 7. That's Monday, Tuesday, and Wednesdays. And then Monday, Wednesday, and Fridays, they have water fitness starting at 8 a.m. 8:30, Zumba on Monday. And then Tuesday, 8:30, they have core. Then everything else starts at 9 o'clock. They do have schedules there at the rec center. You can always give them a call, 970-563-0214. They have active kid care Monday through Friday, 8:30 a.m. to 11:30 a.m. Monday through Wednesday, 5 p.m. to 7 p.m. Tuesday classes, body step, 6:26, 6:02, 6:16, 6:30. Sprint will be 6:09, 6:23. Let's see. Trying to get through what's going on here. Southern Ute Elder Services activities list. They have upcoming a casino trip in Toyoak. That's going to be the van will leave at Elder Services on 9 a.m. Then June 19th, tribal offices will be closed in observance of Juneteenth. June 21st is Father's Day. June 23rd, they're going to take a scenic drive to Silverton. Bus leaves at 9 a.m. or van leaves at 9 a.m. And then movie day will be June 30th. And the van will depart to be determined.

For more information, call 970-563-2309. The Native Lens Symposium is this weekend. This is hosted by our own Colton Ashley and the Native Lens Group. This is one of the projects that comes out of KSUT, KSUT. And we have a tribal media center. And Colton Ashley is the director for that. This is one of the projects that he works with. There's a whole group of Native individuals from across the country who are part of this symposium and the Native Lens Project. Their celebration of Indigenous film will be June 13th through the 14th. Fort Lewis College, you can register at nativelens.org. And it's sponsored by the Rocky Mountain PBS, KSUT, Tribal Radio, as well as I can't tell who these other logos are. But a lot going on. So if you have some time, look at the registration. You can go to nativelens.org, register there, and go check out the films that they have this weekend. They were saying that, oh goodness, I can't remember the name of that movie. Or it's a TV show that's based on, they use Southern Ute references in it. I want to say it's something alien. But they're going to be there. They're going to be at the symposium. And the makeup artist is going to be there at the symposium. So, sorry, I'm so bad with... If it's not on paper, I'm so bad at remembering things. So, anyways, it'll be a surprise. Go to the website, nativelens.org, to get more information. As well as the Department of Natural Resources, Construction Services, Tribal Credit, Tribal Housing, and Economic Development are hosting an open house. It's going to be June 11th. That is tomorrow, from 10 a.m. to 2 p.m. at the Southern Ute Multipurpose Facility. The Elks, which is Environmental Leadership Knowledge Seminar, will be hosting their... Oh, they are hosting their annual hands-on science activities program. For more information, you can contact Lucas Klein, 970-563-2256. And then the Pinot Nooch Market is open every Wednesday, 11 a.m. to 2 p.m. at the casino parking lot. That's all local vendors set up, and then they have all sorts of good stuff, and the food's really good too. So there's a lot going on at the Pinot Nooch Farmers Market and Outdoor Biz Lab. So if you're interested in that, again, that is on Wednesday mornings from 11 to 2 p.m. All right, we're going to get back into more music. In the background, Miss Delia with a song called I Was Dreaming. Before that was Motown. We also heard from Buffalo Spirit. And we started this set off with High Noon with a World War II veteran song. More music, all here on Tribal Radio.

Ladies and gentlemen,

Hello, my name is Linda Grove DeWolf, and this week's Ute word is Mike Boone. That means, hello, my relatives. In a sentence, you might say to a large group of Ute people, Mike Boone. This week's Ute word is Mike Boone. That means, hello, my relatives.

0: Tanse. I'm Jared Martineau, and this is Reclaimed. 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

Kozak family, you will start our parade in with our Desert Storm song, and we'll come right down the line singers. So ladies and gentlemen, I present to you the grand entry

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Hey!

0: releases. We just love them here. T2D2, Mad Drops, Crazy Props, Live at Hurricane Sally's, Winter Swarm. We love them all.
1: Winter Storm.
0: You know, between you and me, there's a lot of powwow music out there. But, I mean, let me just say, your music is powwow. You understand what I'm saying? I thought of that on the way to the office this morning. Anyways, Wayne, there's something I have to tell you. You're a professional. I'm not going to beat around the bush. And then it's going to become one of those things that people talk about. The higher-ups here have a problem with one of the words, one of the phrases in your songs. I think you know which one I'm talking about. It's, "Won't you touch my special place?" I'm thinking there's a little too much hotness. It's just, there's a little too much sizzle in this one. Can we tone it down? Hear me out. I came up with some alternates. I think these are going to work. I think I'm tapping into that heartthrob vibe you guys are going for. Listen. Let me touch your lovely face. What do you think of that?
1: Oh. Well, how about rub my love all over your face? Yeah.
0: Wade.
1: Oh, okay, it's Wayne.
0: Listen to me. Here's an alternate. This is plan B, okay? We'll take our love to outer space.
1: Outer space. Or put my love.
2: 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We just got done listening to the news and an interlude from the tribe. Stay tuned. We got a lot of round dance coming up here on Tribal Radio. Stay tuned for Cozad and Friends. That's going to be coming up here pretty soon. Gordon McGilvery, Buck Wild, Mosquito Singers, Alex E. Smith, and Cheevers Topa. We also have Whitefish Jr. and 149 Song. Yep, we're just going to play one today. I know, right? Yeah, I could hear the mass, "What do you mean, just 149 Song?" And I, of course, would reply, "I know, right?" So stay tuned for that. That's going to be coming up here in the 10 o'clock hour. Getting you through your Wednesday edition of the Native Morning Show. Also want to let you parents know that there is going to be sports physicals. The sports physicals can't wait until August, right? All established patients can call the Southern Ute Health Center, 970-563-4581, to schedule your athlete's sports physical appointment. If you're not a patient at the Southern Ute Health Center, call 970-563-4581 to get more information about how to become a registered patient. They do want you to get yours done. They're valid for 1 year, and it's usually from the date of your physical. So if you get your physical in July, you got to wait till July of the next year. So get that taken care of. All right, we're going to listen to some Cozad and Friends with the Round Dance, all here on Tribal Radio.

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1: Tribes along the Columbia River say decades of dredging damages habitat for dwindling salmon runs and other cultural resources. Their concerns come as the Army Corps of Engineers is finalizing plans to make room for bigger shipping barges in the Pacific Northwest's largest river. We'll find out more on the next Native America Calling.
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All right, we're getting close, very close to the end of the show here on Tribal Radio. This is Sheila Nanato bringing you your Wednesday edition of the Native Morning Show. Hope you've enjoyed it so far. We've had a set of round dance this last half hour. Also, just all sorts of good music today. That's the cool thing about Four Corners and Tribal Radio. We really, we're not held to having to play the top so-and-so songs because there's an arbiter or anything like that. We get to pick what we want to play. And so, whatever mood we're in that morning, that's what you get over the radio. And so today was a very chill day, very relaxing day, as you can tell. I really do like round dance songs. And we try to keep it to whatever we're feeling as DJs in the morning, especially when we have allergies. Hey, you can hear it in my voice, allergies. Yep, too much information, TMI. But thank you all for tuning in this morning. We appreciate you so much, everything that everybody does. You know, we hope we're getting you through your morning, whatever you have going on. We're getting you through that. And just if you're sitting at your office and just enjoying the tunes. And I used to do that when I worked over at the tribe, with the tribe. Boy, I turned the music on at 8 o'clock. It'd be the first thing on. Made sure to log on, because some of the buildings, you can't even catch a radio signal in there. But I'd log on and listen. And as soon as National Native News, Native American Calling was on, I'd start moving around. I'd do all my work in the morning and then whichever. And then move around. And then at 4 o'clock, I'd hear All Things Considered coming on. And I knew I had another hour of work. So still the same. So we do want to let you know that this is our 50th year anniversary. This month, literally this month, is the month that we started back in 1976. So let that resonate with you. Like all that you've heard since 1976, all the music that's come through Tribal Radio, it's been amazing. All the different people that have worked here. We've had some amazing station managers. We've had DJs. We've had youth workers that have come through who are now out doing their thing, you know, just wherever they've landed. We've had kids come through for the SWEMA. They've done recordings for us, and now they're all adults. Some of them have their own children. You know, we've had folks who've stayed here longer, myself and Lorena included. Just all sorts, you know. We've been playing Native music for the Native year for 50 years. Community has always been first, and we are culturally based in the Four Corners. We like to think, you know, that we provide a cultural institution for those who tune in and get a chance to listen to the station. And let your folks know they can listen worldwide. We got a brand new app. We got an app that you can tune into and take us with you. You can Bluetooth it to your car. We're at that point in life where Bluetooth is just an amazing tool. And a lot of the newer cars, or even you can buy the adapters for it. You can Bluetooth to your car. Take us wherever you want. And it sounds like you're listening to the radio at home. I promise I've done it. I was in Albuquerque during gathering, listening to Tribal Radio that Friday morning. And just like, this was so awesome. It was so awesome. I appreciated it so much. That resource and that capability. We have a lot of new Tribal Radio stations coming online in the country. I'll give a shout out to all of them. We are one of the first 8 radio stations that went live back in 1976. We weren't the first. We tried to claim that, but we got shut down. We want to say it's from Alaska. They're the ones who are taking that claim that they were the first tribal radio station in the nation. When all this funding happened, when our tribal councils from across Indian country said, yeah, that's a good thing. And so, we've been doing this for a while. So you're tuned to KSUT Tribal Radio, Ignacio at 91.3 FM,
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You're listening to The Native Morning Show. And again, this is Sheila Naneto. Join me next Wednesday for another edition. We also have programming this afternoon. Stay tuned for that. A lot going on. National Native News, Native American Calling will be coming up here at 11. We wish you a wonderful day, and we'll get you through the rest of the week, all here on Tribal Radio.

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0: This is Our Living Lands, and I'm Jill Freitas. Traditional foods can be used in non-traditional ways. Tawaya Andrew Williams is a Namipu environmental scientist and a student at Washington State University. Our Living Lands producer, Daniel Spaulding, spoke to Andrew Williams about incorporating traditional foods into modern dishes, food sovereignty, and more.
1: Could you explain a little bit about the Namipu Food Sovereignty Initiative and your research?
2: So my research project, right, is the food sovereignty. It's an initiative, right? Like I really have been on this like food sovereignty journeys for like 5-6 years, being in school and then in my post-bac program with BioRise, where I'm able to like collaborate with Northwestern College, WSU, the Nez Perce Tribe, right? All of these different departments in order to start this community garden, right? But also with the community garden, I want to develop curriculum that goes along with our seasonal rounds.
1: Your project blends indigenous knowledge with Western gardening practices. What does it look like to balance traditional teachings with modern agricultural methods in a way that still reflects Namipu cultural values?
2: So definitely digging, gardening shares that same relationship with land, right? We got to put nutrients back in the soil in order to get fruitful traditional foods, but also a fruitful garden. And so just intertwining that traditional knowledge and then this Western knowledge has been so like validating, I guess, as a Native person, because, right, we already know this. We already know, we understand our connection to land, but we just never understood like the connection to science. It gets me so excited because I'm so passionate about intertwining and helping people understand like, hey, we already know this. I feel like I was already taught that as a young girl, right? When we were first digging roots and using a tuchus and not a shovel, right? And like the tuchus just does less damage to the root, less damage to the soil. And using those practices like definitely keeps you tied to those traditional teachings.
1: And just for context for our listeners, a tuchus is the Nez Perce word for a digging tool that our diggers use for roots. Traditional foods, you know, have always adapted over time. How are you seeing Namipu foods being incorporated into more modern dishes or cooking styles while still honoring the cultural roots of those foods?
2: So there are practices and protocols, right? When you go dig traditional foods, like fishing, hunting, gathering, all have different protocols. And it kind of depends, varying on family. I know for my family, we definitely honor like our first digs, our first salmons, our first hunt, you know, big game, deer, elk, especially if it's their first kill ever. And then for me, putting those foods on your table at least once a week. I do tacos with elk meat, with bison, right? Salmon is staple in our household. But introducing to those foods to them while they're young, right? And then just learning and be willing to make mistakes, be willing to, oh, maybe I don't like it, but I'll keep trying it again, you know, but definitely trying the foods, right? Like the bison burger, elk burger, deer burger. We try to incorporate it into our everyday meals. I don't think I've bought beef in a long time just because we process so much of our own traditional foods that my dad hunts.
1: And I wanted to ask too about, are you seeing any changes in the season of the gathering due to like climate change? Are there shorter seasons? Are they coming out earlier than usual? Or just if you've noticed any changes due to climate change?
2: Yeah, with climate change, it just, the seasons are different. You just have to get out there and get to know your lands, get to know your homelands. I know in certain areas, like the Cows gets ready before the Kikit, and then over here, right, like the Kikit gets ready before the Cows, so it's different from mountain to mountain. I literally just got off the mountain this week, and I found so much Cows, so much, like, just different areas to dig, different plants to, you know, forage, and I'm super excited for, because I feel like every time I go out, I find myself understanding another plant.
0: 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I'm Jill Freitas for Our Living Lands, a collaboration of Kiwanis Broadcast Corporation, Native Public Media, and the Mountain West News Bureau.
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4: Tansana Totemek, I'm Jared Martineau. This is Reclaimed, and we've got something very special for you today to kick off our celebration of National Indigenous History Month. An Indigenous dance party mix from the one and only DJ Cookham. She's assembled some of her favorite songs by Indigenous artists from across Turtle Island, starting with this one from Ace and Abby. Turn it up, and let's get into the vibes from DJ Cookham on Reclaimed.

Hey, what's up? It's DJ Cookum from Alexis Nakota Sioux Nation, and you're listening to My Mix, celebrating National Indigenous History Month on Reclaim.

You're vibing to the sounds of DJ Cookham's Indigenous Dance Party Mix, and this song is Higher from Anishinaabe producer Boogie the Beat, featuring guest vocals from Sebastian Gaskin. I'm Jared Martineau, this is Reclaimed on CBC, and I hope you're enjoying this mix as much as I am. Let's get back into the mix from DJ Cookham.

0: all day to realize someone else's dream. All day to make someone else happy. Expend all your energy to realize that you are enough. You are strong. And you matter.
1: You're rocking to an indigenous dance party mix from DJ Kokum. And what you're hearing right now is Nitokska from Nitsitapi, DJ producer and radio host Blackfoot, repping the Siksika Nation in southern Alberta. This is Reclaimed on CBC. I'm Jared Martineau, and I hope y'all are feeling hyped out there. Let's get back into the beats in this continuous music mix from the one and only DJ Kokum.

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It's DJ Cookum from Alexis Dakota Sioux Nation, and you're listening to My Mix, celebrating National Indigenous History Month on Reclaim.

the gentlemen stand by to be riveted by a beautiful kaleidoscope of contemporary, traditional-style, heartbeat, Mother Earth rap and songs from the beautiful Cree people. 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

Hey, you're deep in the world of indigenous techno right now with this fire collab, Nokomis's Echo from Classic Roots and Shub. I'm Jared Martineau, this is Reclaimed, and you can listen live from anywhere in the world. 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You're hearing a very special indigenous dance party mix from DJ Cookum today to kick off our celebration of National Indigenous History Month. Cookum is one of the most sought-after DJs in Indian country. She reps the Alexis Nakota Sioux Nation and Cold Lake First Nations in Alberta, and you might also know her as the official tour DJ for the Snotty Nose Res Kids. She put together the entire music mix you're hearing today, and coming up you'll hear a classic dance party tune from Redmoan. Let's get into more from DJ Cookum right here on Reclaimed.

bushes, we looking for danger, not from the rest. 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

A sweet tune from Indigo V, this is Always About Me. And it's the closing track in the Indigenous Dance Party mix that you've been hearing today from the incredible DJ Cookum. A big thanks, Hi Hi and Masi Cho to Cookum for kicking off our celebration of National Indigenous History Month with such an amazing selection of sounds. 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This is Reclaimed, I'm Jared Marno, and I hope you've enjoyed the guest DJ mix today. 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Join me again next week for another special guest DJ mix to celebrate National Indigenous History Month. I'll see you then. Hi, hi, Miigwech, and Masi Cho for listening.

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1: 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KSUT will celebrate its 50th anniversary with a series of events and concerts during the spring and summer month this year, including our 21st annual Party in the Park on Saturday, July 25th at Buckley Park in Durango. This year's lineup include the Portland-based marching band, March 4th, and New Orleans funk superstar, Chawa. 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
1: Handsome Tiger sees his music as ritual work, and he collaborates across different continents. Ranging from artists like Northern Cree to the Snotty-Nosed Rez Kids, he's a force to be reckoned with, and his latest single features Métis singer Prado. That's BTDT from the First People 2 release on the mainstream. Now we scan up Brett Mabini Gyaso Ongwenyo Angicho Chento Aga Jengwanga Nigoyo Tio Wanzaguego Nangan Wanisa Date. My name's Brett Maybe, and first and foremost, I'm thankful you're well, and I hope there are good minds everywhere today. As I take a look at the hour ahead, we'll be hearing from Ojibwe superstar Trixie Mattel. Later on, Métis singer-songwriter David Morin in Infinite Black. We'll also be hearing from Northern Cheyenne singer-songwriter Shelley Morning Song, and a whole lot more. We're going to get the retro Laurel Canyon vibes going with Worm Stew, and this one from Jonathan Wilson, who to date has produced or co-produced albums for the likes of Father John Misty, Margot Price, Billy Strings, and Roy Harper. Jonathan Wilson's also a luthier who restores vintage guitars and obsesses over analog sound, which is evident in The Village Is Dead from Eat the Worm on the main.

strings to strum. Twirl you round, slow dance you just for fun. Memories, downs and ups, hands on clocks go around long after us. So hold me just because.

0: Lily Miola and Willie Nelson from Miola's newest album, that's Tumbleweeds and Chewing Gum, on your new favorite show. We also heard the surf rock stylings of Gladwin Badger with Midnight Freight and A Drifter's Dream, found on his debut EP Renegade. Earlier in the set was Worm Stew's Spinning from The Last Days of Loma and Jonathan Wilson's The Village is Dead from Eat the Worm. If you're just now joining the listening party, I'm Brett Mabee, your host through these sonic explorations, and as always, you're invited to stick around for the entirety of our time. 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Of course, that's not the only reason to stay in touch, but I'm always looking for great new music, and I'm overjoyed when that music finds me as well. Tyler Ball game before this block is through. Our first two songs, though, are going to be some spoken word beat poetry, courtesy of Tank and the Bangas, and this one from the late, great John Trudell. I'll have you know that his band Graffiti Man was praised by Bob Dylan, and his 1986 album, a.k.a. Graffiti Man, was, quote, called the best album of the year. He described himself not as an activist, but as a human being, which is a concept that seems pretty foreign to a lot of people these days. But it's also the difference in Anonda Wakakweno between being Ongwe, or a person, or Ongwe Onwe, a real person as well. So it's a similar concept at play. From John Trudell's final album, Through the Dust, it's Waiting Collapse on the Mainstream.
1: At first, they hardly fought over anything. Came the times, they fought over everything. Until one day, they fought over nothing. They started out with hearts full of love, only to end up coming away empty-handed, with their minds full of hurt and blames. Each one with their sided stories to tell. It's almost like in some strange kind of way, they used each other to hurt themselves. From some realm of unknown knowings, they met in a hurry during desperation days, when alone was most desperate for love. He wore his best face and she wore hers, and they danced into the musics they made up, then sang a song that was never in tune, pretending away tomorrow in their fantasy, that pretending away could make things better, forging commitments into waiting collapse. Then the good times didn't last long enough. The fire that brought them together burned them when all their hiddens became their scenes. Laughter's replaced by pain flung in reaction. The ways their energies rubbed each other wrong, when his best face and her best face cracked into spreading fault lines, coming face to face.

I'm climbing towards. Been who I've been aiming for. Pretty black and dope, not on dope and traveling abroad. I got my clothes from all with a thrift store scar, with a thrift store heart, with a Hermes bag, with a Walmart tag, trying to play my jazz. It don't matter where you got it, it ends up in the trash. Used like some shit you ain't never grabbed. Been a beautiful

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Before our time together is up, Vince Staples. I'll join you again after Alana Royale. We'll also hear from Shelley Morningsong and Cree composer Wayne LaValle. The first song of the set is Métis soul singer David Morin, who teamed up with Infinite Black. Now, of Morin's latest news, his recent single, The One, accrued 175,000-plus views in just a few weeks, and he continues to promote his Lightwaves album through Patreon and YouTube. Turn it up with Foolish, a great 2025 single and a staple in the rotation, The Sour. Give a good ear and sing along on The Mainstream.

Don't let them trouble you. America front on you. I know I befuddle you. But don't let it get to you. Just know that they miserable. And know that behind every smile,

safely. I don't tell anyone. Yeah, don't gangsta, dangerous, famous.

Lana Royale's Trouble Is, going back to 2023, an old school track in the rotation. And we also heard Vince Staples' Blackberry Marmalade and David Morin with Infinite Black and Foolish, a track that we got into the rotation just under a year ago now. If you're tuned in for the first time this hour, sadly, this is the point of the show where I got to step out for a little bit. I'm getting a little hungry, and if you know me, you know I get a little hangry as well. I got to go find me a Snickers quick. But in the meantime, I also invite you to check your local listings for the next time you can dial in on the AM/FM frequencies. I love old school radio, and I love that we get to shake things up and reimagine what a mainstream music scene can look and sound like. So again, join me sooner than later. And if you just can't get enough or you want to reach out to tell me something, you can also give me a call at 1-888-362-9970, the phone number for all things Turtle Island Tunes, Full Moon Radio, Vianney and Rosalyn. But not before Wayne LaValle and this one from Shelly Morning Songs, long-awaited, the Best of Shelly Morning Song compilation. She also continues to have some great news as her Your Love My Medicine won Best in North America American Roots category at the 2025 Intercontinental Music Awards. That announcement was published back in August of 2025, and she has every reason to celebrate. She's an author, a singer-songwriter, hosts her own dance shows with her partner, Fabian Fontenelle. She's a cultural treasure, and it's We Didn't Ask Why that I leave you with on the mainstream.

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I took to my iron horse, old war pony. 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
1: Take the road that leads to the free world.
0: Beyond the prison of the fence posts. Oh yeah, I can see it now.

Good afternoon. Welcome to Barrel House Blues. I'm Rob Rawls, host of Barrel House Blues, every Wednesday afternoon right here on KSUT Tribal Radio. In the 1990s, three guitar prodigies came of age in the wake of Stevie Ray Vaughan. Some 30 years later, all three guitarists have matured into important figures in contemporary blues and blues-related music. Specifically, I'm talking about Derek Trucks, Joe Bonamassa, and Kenny Wayne Shepherd. All three have had prolific music careers, and two of the three have birthdays this week. Let's start the show with Derek Trucks. He turned 47 yesterday. A true guitar prodigy, Derek Trucks bought his first guitar at a garage sale at the age of 9, and by 16 had his own band. He joined the Allman Brothers Band in 1999, where he met his future wife, Susan Tedeschi. They formed the Tedeschi Trucks Band in 2010, and now are international music stars. They've just released a new album. It's called Future Soul, and that's where we'll start the show, with a track called Devil Be Gone.

Derek Trucks, Susan Tedeschi, and the Tedeschi Trucks Band wrapped up that set with Who Am I from their new album, Future Soul. Derek Trucks helped Eric Clapton and Christine Lakeland cover a J.J. Cale classic, Crying Eyes. Derek Trucks set in with Simon Hook on his cover of an Etta James classic, At Last. We heard the Derek Trucks Band covering Skip James, Crow Jane, from their 2006 album, Songlines. Began the show with the Tedeschi Trucks Band, Devil Be Gone, from their new album, Future Soul. Derek Trucks had a birthday yesterday. He turned 47. This is Barrel House Blues. Thanks for joining us. Derek Trucks is widely considered one of the most talented guitarists in contemporary music. He's collaborated with dozens of other artists and musicians over his 3-plus-decade career. Let's check out some more of those collaborations during this next set, beginning with Derek Trucks helping out blues harp legend Junior Wells on Why Are People Like That?

Joe Bonamassa wrapping up that set with Drive, recorded at a concert at Carnegie Hall in 2017. Warren Haynes and Derek Trucks before that, covering a Greg Allman song, Melissa, from an album that Warren Haynes released last year called The Whisper Sessions. The Derek Trucks Band before that, covering Sun House, Death Letter, from a 1998 album called Out of the Madness. Began the set with Junior Wells and Derek Trucks, Why Are People Like That? This is Barrel House Blues, one more set to go, taking us up to the top of the hour. We're featuring three guitar prodigies of the 1990s who have become leaders in today's contemporary blues and blues-related music. Those three artists are Kenny Wayne Shepherd, Derek Trucks, and Joe Bonamassa. Let's start the set with Joe Bonamassa and Beth Hart, live in Amsterdam in 2013, Close to My Fire.

Joe Bonamassa, John Hyatt, wrapping up the first hour of Barrel House Blues with Down Around My Place. From a concert recorded at the Beacon Theater in New York City in 2012. Thanks for joining us this afternoon. I'm Rob Rawls, host of Barrel House Blues, every Wednesday right here on KSUT Tribal Radio. KSUT Ignacio, KUUT Farmington, KZNM Toyoak. 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We're featuring a trio of guitar prodigies who came of age in the 1990s. Today, all three are well into their fourth decade of successful music careers. One of those three is Kenny Wayne Shepherd. He has a birthday on Friday, born June 12, 1977, in Shreveport, Louisiana. At the age of eight, he attended a Stevie Ray Vaughan concert with his dad and decided to follow in the Texas guitar legend's footsteps. At the age of 19, Kenny Wayne Shepherd released his debut album. It was called Ledbetter Heights, named after an infamous neighborhood in Shreveport known for blues, booze, and prostitution. Ledbetter Heights was named after legendary blues man Huddy Ledbetter, better known as Leadbelly. Kenny Wayne Shepherd's debut album spent 20 weeks atop the Billboard Blues charts. Kenny Wayne Shepherd has just released a remastered version of his debut album, and that's where we'll start the hour, with a cut from that new Ledbetter Heights. The song is called Deja Voodoo.

The Kenny Wayne Shepherd Band wrapping up that set with Blue on Black, arguably Kenny Wayne Shepherd's signature song. We snuck in some Samantha Fish in that set. We heard the Kansas City Blues star covering It's Your Voodoo Working. Stevie Ray Vaughan before that from his debut album from 1983. The album was called Texas Flood. We began the show with two cuts from Kenny Wayne Shepherd's debut album. The album was called Ledbetter Heights. Kenny Wayne Shepherd has just released a remastered version of that album. Kenny Wayne Shepherd turns 49 on Friday. This is Barrel House Blues. Thanks for joining us. Kenny Wayne Shepherd is well into the fourth decade of his music career and is still performing and recording at a high level. Last year, he hooked up with another Louisiana blues legend, 92-year-old Bobby Rush, for an album called Young Fashion Ways. Let's start the set with a cut from that. Here's Bobby Rush and Kenny Wayne Shepherd doing 40 Acres.

two 1990s guitar prodigies together on that tune. Joe Bonamassa, Kenny Wayne Shepherd, Let the Good Times Roll. That's from Joe Bonamassa's new project, B.B. King's Blues Summit 100. We heard from another talented Louisiana blues artist in that set, Sonny Landreth, covered Key to the Highway. The Kenny Wayne Shepherd Band before that covering Breaking Up Somebody's Home. We began the set with Bobby Rush and Kenny Wayne Shepherd from their collaboration from last year. The album was called Young Fashion Ways. This is Barrel House Blues. One more set to go, taking us up to the top of the hour at 4 o'clock and all things considered. We're featuring three guitar prodigies who came of age in the 1990s, and that includes Joe Bonamassa. He finally remembers B.B. King inviting him to come up on the stage and play his guitar at the age of 12. No blues artist has been more prolific than Joe Bonamassa over the past three decades. His latest project is called B.B. King's Blues Summit 100, celebrating B.B. King's 100th birthday with over a dozen different collaborations on some classic blues songs. In 1988, B.B. King went into the studio with U2 to record what has now become a legendary blues song, When Love Comes to Town. Joe Bonamassa and friends covered that song on Joe Bonamassa's new project, B.B. King's Blues Summit 100.

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1: 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Good afternoon. 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Next, our regional news break. Last week, the Bureau of Reclamation announced its plan to manage the Colorado River. The agency says it will use a 10-year framework with specific operating guidelines issued on a 2-year interval. It's a blow to water users and experts hoping for a long-term plan to address warming and drying conditions in the basin. Rocky Mountain Community Radio's Caroline Yanez has more.
2: Negotiators from both Colorado and Nevada have said they find it hard to imagine renegotiating the river's operating guidelines every 2 years, and many water experts say the same.
3: That makes it really difficult to plan. It makes it difficult to make investments. It creates ongoing uncertainty.
2: That's Chris Winter, an environmental attorney at CU Boulder's law school. He says the fact remains that climate change has worsened drought in the region.
3: And it doesn't really tell us what we need to do to, again, align consumptive use with supply across the basin.
2: A new study from the Colorado River Research Group says that if the next water year is as dry as this one was, reservoir storage in Lakes Powell and Meade would likely be mostly depleted. The study also found that even a very wet year would only provide 2 years of additional water storage before the reservoirs were, once again, at risk of running dry. Caroline Yanez, Rocky Mountain Community Radio.
1: Pregnancy-related deaths among Indigenous women is higher than any other ethnic group. The Mountain West News Bureau's Yvette Fernandez reports on efforts to address the issue.
4: The circle of life begins with the birth of a child.
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5: Data shows the vast majority of maternal deaths occur after giving birth. Yvette Fernandez, the Mountain West News Bureau.
1: Economic inequality is a top issue for Colorado women and non-binary people. That's according to a recently released statewide poll. The poll helped guide questions at a recent governor candidate forum. 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
7: 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The poll finds women are putting off health care, cutting back on retirement savings, and taking on debt as a result. 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
8: 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So instead, at age 70, I'm still working.
7: The foundation hopes the findings will inform policy and give gubernatorial candidates a sense of what matters to women. 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
1: 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The Durango La Plata Senior Center will host Staying Safe Together, Preventing Falls, and Preparing for Fire Season from 8:30 until noon on Thursday. The event will focus on helping older adults stay safe, healthy, and prepared. Lunch will be available after the presentation. The Ignacio Community Library will host a rebate and energy help session with La Plata Electric Association staff from 11:30 to 1:30 on Thursday. 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
1: I'm Scott Tong. We speak to the head of Taiwan's opposition party. Zheng Liwen heads the Nationalist Party and recently held a controversial meeting with Chinese leader Xi Jinping. 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